0: Hi there! Welcome to Easy Japanese from NHK World Japan. I'm Eriko Kojima.
1: And I'm Michael Reese. Let's have fun studying Japanese together.
0: Today, Lesson 12, Part 1 of 2 on how to express impressions and explain things.
1: The main character of our skit is Tam, a student from Vietnam. She's accompanying Mia, a Chinese photographer, to a Tokyo sightseeing spot, Sensoji Temple, in Asakusa. They are headed to the counter that sells amulets.
0: Japanese amulets called omamori are believed to bring good luck or protect against misfortune. Listen to the skit for Lesson 12.
2: これ、かわいいお守りですね。
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0: Okay, let's go over the skit line by line.
1: Tam picks out an amulet with a bell attached and says...
2: これ、かわいいお守りですね。
0: This is a cute amulet, isn't it?
1: Mia agrees.
3: 本当、かわいい。
0: Yes, it's really cute.
1: Tam finds another one that interests her.
2: これもいいですね。
0: This one is nice too.
1: The clerk explains.
4: それは縁結びのお守りです。
0: That's an 縁結び charm.
4: 800円になります。
0: It costs 800 yen.
1: Tam couldn't fully make out what the clerk said. Mia fills her in.
3: 縁結び、恋人ができるお守り。
0: 縁結び、it's for matchmaking.
1: Tam asks the clerk to give her the amulet.
2: じゃあ、これをください。
0: Then, I'll take this. お守り are made for all sorts of purposes.Success in business, traffic safety, high marks in school, the list is almost endless.
1: Out of those, Tam chose the one for matchmaking.
0: Today's key phrase is, this is a cute amulet, isn't it?
2: かわいいお守りですね。
0: If you master this pattern, you'll be able to express your impressions and explain things.Here it is in detail. Kawaii is an adjective meaning cute. Omamori is amulet.

0: conduit or charm. This ends a sentence in a polite manner. The ne that follows is placed at the very end of a sentence when you hope that the person you're speaking to agrees or shares your feeling. Today's point is all about adjectives. Just as in kawaii, adjectives that end with I are called I adjectives. I adjectives can modify nouns they're placed before, as in the case of kawaii omamori, which means cute amulet.
1: But Mia didn't use the noun. She just said, honto kawaii. Yes, it's really cute.
0: That's okay. An I adjective can be used by itself, just as in, it's cute, kawaii. Adding desu ne at the end to make kawaii desu ne creates more politeness. Remember when Tam said, kore mo ii desu ne, this one is nice too. The I in this phrase is another I adjective.
1: Now listen and repeat out loud.
2: Kawaii. Kawaii desu ne. Kawaii omamori desu ne.
1: Got it?
0: Okay, let's listen to a conversation about what someone thinks of a souvenir.
3: 見て、この T シャツ。
4: 面白いですね。
0: Now here's the meaning.
3: 見て、この T シャツ。
1: Look at this T-shirt.
0: 見て is the verb to look, 見る in the te form, which is a casual way of asking someone to do something. この means this. T シャツ is T-shirt.
4: 面白いですね。
1: That's interesting, isn't it?
0: The expression uses one of those E adjectives we just talked about. 面白い means interesting or funny. ね was added at the end to show hope for agreement or sharing an impression.
1: Now your turn. Listen and repeat.
2: 面白い。面白いですね。
0: Now, let's practice expressing impressions. Imagine you're at a bakery known for delicious bread. You're surprised by what you see. The bread is much bigger than you'd imagined. Try saying, it's big, isn't it? Big is
2: 大きい。大きい。
0: Go ahead.
3: 大きいですね。大きいですね。
0: Next, you're at a souvenir shop and you see a wallet. It's beautiful, but you're surprised by the high price. Try saying, it's expensive, isn't it? Expensive is
2: 高い。高い。
0: Now, give it a try.
3: 高いですね。高いですね。
0: Today's bonus phrase is this line by Tam. Try to memorize the entire thing as one phrase.
5: これをください。
0: これをください means I'll take this. ください is please give me. When you're shopping, say it as you point to the item you want. Or if you're at a restaurant, just point to a dish on the menu and say, これをください. They'll understand.
1: Listen to how various people say this phrase.
6: これをください。
7: これをください。
8: これをください。
1: Now you say it.
2: これをください。
0: Here's the main skit once again.
5: これ、かわいいお守りですね。
9: 本当、 かわいい。
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5: じゃあこれをください。
0: ミーヤーのトラベルガイド。
1: It's time for Mia's travel guide. Today's skit took place at Sensoji Temple, so we'll talk about temples and shrines in Japan.
0: You can find them all across the country. The Shinto gods have long been worshipped at shrines. Temples are home to Buddhism.
1: Many are popular tourist spots.
0: Yes, that's right. One reason is ages of craftsmanship and technology that's gone into making the buildings, the Buddhist sculptures and other artifacts, and, of course, their exquisite gardens.
1: In Tokyo, Sensoji Temple, featured in the skit, and Meiji Jingu Shrine are popular sightseeing spots.
0: That's right. In the western part of the country, Nara's Todaiji Temple has a big reputation for its great Buddha statue. Another well-known spot is Izumo Taisha Shrine in Shimane Prefecture, known as the Land of Myths. Did you enjoy today's Easy Japanese?
1: We hope you did, and come back next time.

0: Hello and welcome to NHK Newsline. I'm Yoshikawa Ryuichi in Tokyo. Chinese President Xi Jinping and his Russian counterpart Vladimir Putin have wrapped up their initial meeting in Beijing. The leaders reaffirmed their ties and demonstrated their shared stance against the Western-led global order following last week's U.S.-China summit. A ceremony at the Great Hall of the People in the capital welcomed Putin on Wednesday. The two leaders then sat down together for the first time since Putin visited China last September.
1: The international situation is fraught with turmoil and unilateral hegemonic tendencies are rampant.
0: Regarding the situation in Iran, Xi reportedly said that hostilities must end immediately and urged all parties to stick to negotiations and refrain from more violence.
2: The relationship between Russia and China has reached unprecedented heights and serves as a model of partnership and strategic cooperation.
0: Putin said that Russia is still playing a role as a reliable source of resources amid the crisis in the Middle East. China and Russia have stepped up cooperation in recent years in multinational frameworks, including the United Nations, the Shanghai Cooperation Organization, and the BRICS group of emerging economies. For more on this, earlier I spoke with NHK World's Yoshida Mayu, who is watching the summit from Beijing. What do both sides want out of this summit?
3: In a sense, they want the same thing, to show they are opposed to a Western-led international order, and they're willing to stand up to it together. She started the summit by saying the international situation has been thrown into confusion. He blamed what he called a rampant, one-sided hegemony. For his part, Putin highlighted the relationship between the two countries, saying it's at an unprecedented level. But of course, they each also have their own goals. Like you said, President Trump was here just last week. So for China, Russia is acting as a sort of counterweight. But it's also good optics for Xi. It shows Beijing is a major power, one that can sit down with both Washington and Moscow. That's the image China wants to project. As for Putin, he obviously wants to coordinate on key issues like the conflict in Ukraine and Iran. But Russia also has a lot at stake economically. Western sanctions have hit its economy hard, so it's had to depend more on Beijing. China is now Russia's largest trading partner. That's a relationship Putin doesn't want to lose.
0: So, Mayu, what will you be watching out for?
3: Like I said, that economic angle is huge. And it's not just one way. Russia is China's largest supplier of crude oil. And the conflict in the Middle East has thrown the global supply into disarray. So China wants to keep that oil flowing. Moscow's delegation even includes

0: the level of ceremony we saw was like that of a state visit. Experts say that special treatment may have helped to build a rapport between the two leaders. In fact, building a rapport may have been just as important as the talks themselves. When Takaichi hosted Yi in January, it was in her hometown, Nara. This time, Yi returned the favor, welcoming her to his hometown, Andong. Even the dinner was designed to highlight the ties between Japan and South Korea. The menu included a local chicken dish that's only served to honored guests. And the drinks featured Andong soju paired with sake from Nara, symbolizing their friendship. Observers say meetings like this can help build a strong foundation for future relations.
1: Right, but that doesn't mean there won't still be challenges.
0: Exactly. For example, the two sides differ on key issues like how to handle China and North Korea. That sort of thing can become a big problem later on. But that's why these visits, with their symbolic gestures and friendly dinners, are so important.
2: When it comes to Japan and South Korea, many issues could flare up at any given moment. It's important that both leaders are able to get on the same page and manage those problems without provoking each other.
0: So this hospitality isn't just a pomp and circumstance. It's a diplomatic message, one that suggests both sides want stable ties. But that expert says it needs to be followed up with concrete action. The challenge now will be turning these agreements into something tangible. That means improving supply chains, economic security, and diplomacy. Another question is whether this cooperation can expand beyond the national level to include regional and local initiatives.
1: So where do you think the two sides go from here?
0: It's hard to say for sure, but they seem keen to meet again. Takaichi said she's already thinking of their next summit and even floated the idea of holding it at a hot spring resort.
3: At least 20 people have been killed due to torrential rains in China since last week. Local media report the downpours triggered floods and landslides across southern and central parts of the country. In the province of Guizhou, a river running through an urban area overflowed. Video taken on Tuesday shows a car being swept away. In neighboring Guangxizhuan Autonomous Region, a truck fell into a river. 10 people in the vehicle reportedly died. Damage has also been reported in the provinces of Hubei and Hunan. Intermittent downpours are forecast for inland and southern China through Thursday. Authorities are urging people to stay on alert. Next, we have an update from officials on an earthquake that struck the southern part of Japan just before noon local time. The shaking primarily hit a chain of remote islands close to Okinawa. The Japan Meteorological Agency says the magnitude of 5.9 quake struck at a depth of 50 kilometers. It had an intensity of upper 5 on the Japanese scale of 0 to 7 in the hardest hit areas. Yoron Town in Kagoshima Prefecture saw the strongest shaking. There is no risk of tsunami. But officials are warning that subsequent earthquakes may follow.
4: In areas where the tremor was particularly strong, please remain on alert for earthquakes with an intensity of up to upper 5 for about a week. Over the next 2 to 3 days in particular, there is a possibility of strong earthquakes.
3: The agency added that there is an increased risk of falling rocks or landslides in areas that saw the strongest shaking. Officials say quakes with a magnitude of 5 or higher happen occasionally in the region. Now to the latest in the dissolution.

0: of the religious group widely known as the Unification Church. A court-appointed liquidator has started accepting applications for compensation from victims of the organization. The group was ordered by the Tokyo High Court in March to disband as a religious corporation. The compensation process is the next step of the procedure. The liquidator will accept applications for a period of 1 year starting Wednesday. At least 40 billion yen, or more than $250 million, seized from the group's savings and deposits will be made available. Those applying are expected to include large donors and people who were harmed by the organization's spiritual sales practices. The liquidator says his team will secure additional money for compensation by selling real estate properties owned by the group that are currently not in use. He has also stated damage claims will not be accepted beyond the one-year time frame. This is believed to be the final opportunity for victims to receive compensation. U.S. President Donald Trump has once again threatened to resume military strikes on Iran, but he added he's willing to give negotiations time to produce a deal. Trump said Tuesday the U.S. is negotiating and Iran is begging to make a deal. He added, "I hope we don't have to, but we may have to give them another big hit." He also suggested he may give Iran several days before launching an attack.
1: "I think we're going to be finished with that very quickly, and they won't have a nuclear weapon, and hopefully we're going to get it done in a very nice manner."
0: Iran's Deputy Foreign Minister Kazem Gharibabadi said in a social media post the U.S. has temporarily halted attacks so the sides can negotiate. But he added posturing over the resumption of attacks means this opportunity for peace is another threat. The head of the Iranian parliament's National Security Commission also responded on social media. Ebrahim Azizi said Trump knows any move against Iran means facing a decisive military response and a unified nation. The head of the International Atomic Energy Agency has reiterated that attacks on nuclear power plants are unacceptable. It follows a recent drone strike in the United Arab Emirates. IAEA Director General Rafael Grossi explained the situation at an emergency meeting of the United Nations Security Council on Tuesday.
2: "In case of an attack on the Baraka nuclear power plant, a direct hit could result in a very high release of radioactivity to the environment."
0: Grossi said there were no reports of injuries and radiation levels at the plant remain normal. But he stressed that nuclear facilities are protected under international humanitarian law. UAE's defense ministry said recent drone attacks are being launched from Iraq. Sunday's strike sparked a fire at an electrical generator in the Baraka nuclear power plant. The ministry said on Tuesday that its defense system had engaged six drones targeting civilian and vital areas over the past 48 hours. The U.S. has been turning up the pressure on Cuba. The State Department has announced new sanctions on 11 Cuban regime-aligned actors and three entities. The move comes after President Trump signed an executive order earlier this month. It calls for sanctioning those who threaten U.S. national security or foreign policy. The department says the sanctions are a part of the Trump administration's campaign to hold the regime accountable and those who provide it with material or financial support. Secretary of State Marco Rubio says they include government officials and military figures associated with Cuba's security apparatus. He says many of them have been involved in repressing the Cuban people. Trump told reporters he believes a diplomatic deal could be reached with the Cuban government. He says he can help Cuba whether or not there is a regime change there.
3: "Cuba is calling us. They need help. Look, Cuba is a failed nation. Cuba needs help, and we'll do that."
0: Cuban President Miguel Díaz-Canel has condemned the U.S. efforts. He says the executive order pursues and threatens third parties who want to sell fuel to Cuba, and he calls that immoral, illegal, and criminal. And now for business stories, here's Yuko Fukushima.
4: Yeah, thanks, Ryuichi. Well, the Tokyo Stock Exchange's benchmark Nikkei 225 ended below the 60,000 mark for the first time in about 3 weeks on Wednesday. Investors offloaded broader shares and concerns that persistently rising long-term rates could hurt corporate earnings. The index finished at 59,804, down 1.2%. It fell below 60,000 for the first time since May 1st, extending its losing streak for a fifth trading day. Analysts say investors turned cautious ahead of U.S. semiconductor giant NVIDIA's earnings results due later in the day. And long-term bond yields are also surging in the United States. Investors are selling U.S. treasuries in concern that high crude oil prices caused by the Iran conflict will drive broader inflation. The yield on the 30-year U.S. Treasury hit 5.19% in New York on Tuesday. That's the highest level in nearly 19 years. The 10-year Treasury yield also rose to 4.68% at one point, a level not seen since January last year. The moves reflect increasing speculation by investors that the Federal Reserve will raise interest rates to contain inflation rather than cut them. U.S. government records show President Donald Trump conducted more than 3,700 transactions in securities and other asset classes in the first 3 months of this year. Trump's financial disclosures, made public by the Federal Ethics Agency, list transactions involving several major U.S. companies. Their stock prices are substantially influenced by government policies. The firms include semiconductor giants NVIDIA and Intel, as well as aircraft manufacturer Boeing. The U.S. subsidiary of Japanese sushi chain operator Kura Sushi is also on the list. Bloomberg pointed out that previous serving presidents divested assets or took other steps to avoid conflicts of interest or ethical issues. Vice President J.D. Vance defended Trump's trading activity when asked about it by a reporter.
5: The president doesn't sit at the Oval Office on his computer on his like Robinhood account buying and selling stocks. That's absurd. He has independent wealth advisors who manage his money.
4: Vance went on to say public officials should not use inside information from their jobs to trade stocks, and the administration wants to ban the practice. U.S. tech giant Google says it will upgrade its Gemini AI agent functions and expand them to individual users. The announcement comes amid intensifying competition in AI development.
6: We are super focused on bringing the power of agents safely and securely to consumers so that they work for everyone.
4: Google announced the change for Gemini at an annual conference for developers in California. The new AI agent is able to perform various tasks autonomously. The company says Gemini can collect users' information around the clock upon their instructions from multiple apps and implement tasks from creating documents to sending them out. For example, Gemini will automatically check updates from children's schools, extract critical deadlines, and send consolidated daily digests to family members. It will also be able to analyze monthly credit card statements and flag new or hidden subscription fees. From next week, Google will provide this new service for paid subscribers in the U.S. with an eye to expanding it to a wider population. Competition is heating up in AI agent development. Google's rivals, such as OpenAI and Anthropic, are also in the race. Now let's get you a check on the latest market figures.

And that's the news for this hour.

0: Turning to the traditional Japanese performing art of kabuki, two big stars have been sharing the stage in Tokyo recently. Onoe Kikugoro 8th and Ichikawa Danjuro 13th are more than just fellow actors. In many ways, they are lifelong companions, ever since they were classmates at elementary school. NHK World's Katayama Chieko spoke with them about growing up together and their thoughts on the future of kabuki.
1: The annual Dankik Festival at Tokyo's Kabukizo Theater is always a crowd pleaser. It brings together two of the great acting families of the centuries-old kabuki world, represented by stars Onoe Kikugoro 8th and Ichikawa Danjuro 13th. Both are successors of their family's traditional acting styles.
2: When we were students, we used to talk about wanting someday to perform both daytime and evening plays just like our fathers did.
3: I remember that. We used to talk about it a lot.
2: I'm truly happy that we can celebrate the Dankiku Festival together like this.
1: One highlight of this year's program is the classic play, Skeroku, the Flower of Edo. The story is set in the Yoshiwara Pleasure District of what is now Tokyo. Danjuro's character, Skeroku, is popular with the local courtesans. When he appears, they offer him their smoking pipes. Kikugoro plays Agemaki, Skeroku's lover and a high-ranking courtesan. The play is often described as a showcase of kabuki's splendor, filled with action, romance, and dramatic flair. The production features both veterans and younger actors, including Danjuro's son, Shinnosuke. Danjuro has now become a teacher to the next generation. But he and Kikugoro still remember what it was like to be students.
2: After practice, we often went for ramen together.
3: When the crows go home, so it's time to go. That was our youth.
2: We even traveled together just to watch our fathers perform.
3: It's natural, isn't it?
2: He's been by my side for as long as I can remember. It's like the bond between fish and water, simply a natural presence.
1: In a fast-changing world, they feel kabuki is still just as relevant.
2: When people come to the theater and experience kabuki firsthand, they can feel the warmth and spirit of what it is to be Japanese. Many classical works convey that.
3: The pace of modern life is accelerating, and the world is becoming increasingly digital. But when people begin seeking human connection again, I believe the kind of

0: direct interaction found in Kabuki will become even more important. Our role is to prepare for that future and guide the next generation.
1: It's time for a check on the weather with our meteorologist Jonathan Oh. So, Jonathan, those in western part of Japan have been dealing with heat and humidity. So are we going to see a cooling trend anytime soon?
2: Hello. The past few days, we've been talking about heat that's not typical for May. Sometimes it felt like July in some places even hotter than that. But it was relatively dry. Now we're introducing some rain into the picture, and that's making it hot and humid in western portions of Japan. Here's a look at some video coming out of Miyazaki City, as it's been hot in Kyushu, and the rain is making it muggy, and that's bringing concerns of heat stroke. The Japan Meteorological Agency reported that Miyazaki City saw a high of 27.7 degrees Celsius, as well as 90 millimeters of rain. Now, that's not a lot of rain, but that's just enough of a combination to push heat stress levels to the second highest warning level, according to Japan's Environment Ministry. And so because of that, as we've been telling you, you need to take frequent breaks, make sure that you are staying hydrated, but also keep in mind that when you're indoors, with the humidity being added into the picture, some of those levels go up even inside. So you want to monitor the conditions inside where you are to make sure that you're also not being induced under those heat stress type of situation. Mention the rain, low pressure combined with some moisture down from the south, pushing across the Korean Peninsula, and then eventually bringing some more rain, not just for western Japan, but across Japan as you go through Thursday. So need to grab those umbrellas, you'll need them. But the relief from the heat, not a lot. I mean, Osaka and Miyazaki, you're staying quite warm. Tokyo, you'll be dropping off to 18 for a high on Friday, and overnight lows dropping down to the low teens. So you actually may have to actually bundle up before we see temperatures moderating back by the time we go into the weekend. But a bit of a cloudier picture for Japan as you go through the rest of this week. Speaking of clouds, we're seeing some strong to severe thunderstorms down toward Texas as a big dip in the jet stream here. Cold air from the north really hitting up against very hot air down toward the east. I mean, look at this, 35 in D.C., but thunderstorms in Oklahoma City with a high of 21, 14 in Denver as you go through Wednesday. Hope you have a good day wherever you are.

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0: 这里是 NHK 日本国际传媒华语广播。本次华语新闻使用 AI 播音。
1: 现在开始播送日本时间5月20日下午3点10分的新闻。

0: Glad to have you with us on this edition of NHK Newsline. I'm Raja Pradhan with the news from Tokyo. Japanese Prime Minister Takaichi Sanae has indicated she would consider compiling a supplementary budget if ongoing instability in the Middle East has a prolonged impact on the country's economy and people's everyday lives. The issue arose as Takaichi debated opposition party leaders for the first time during the current Diet session.
1: As the Iran situation escalates, uncertainty and unclear prospects loom over the economy and people's lives. A supplementary budget to the tune of 3 trillion yen should be drafted promptly to include an extension of gasoline subsidies or measures to address the high electricity and gas bills during the summer months.
2: From the perspective of minimizing risks, any possible negative impact on people's everyday lives and the nation's economy must be strictly avoided. I will consider drafting a supplementary budget to enable responding to the current situation in the Middle East.
0: The Constitutional Democratic Party of Japan's president, Mizuoka Shunichi, asked Takaichi about the recent U.S.-China summit.
3: The relationship between Japan and China has soured considerably since your comment last year. How do you evaluate the recent U.S.-China summit for Japan's diplomacy?
2: I consider it most important for the U.S. and China to communicate and for peace to be maintained in the region. From that standpoint, I welcome the summit. President Trump contacted me immediately after his visit to China to provide me with a thorough briefing, especially on matters of interest for Japan. I believe this is a very good situation.
0: Chinese President Xi Jinping and his Russian counterpart Vladimir

0: Vladimir Putin have wrapped up a summit in Beijing. The talks are seen as an attempt to solidify their stance against the Western-led global order days after Xi met U.S. President Donald Trump. A welcoming ceremony took place Wednesday at the Great Hall of the People. Xi and Putin met for the first time since the Russian leader visited China last September.
1: The international situation is fraught with turmoil, and unilateral hegemonic tendencies are rampant.
0: They were expected to discuss the situation in Iran. Xi reportedly said the hostilities must end immediately and urged all parties to stick to negotiations, not violence.
2: The relationship between Russia and China has reached unprecedented heights and serves as a model of partnership and strategic cooperation.
0: Putin said Russia is a stable supply of resources amid the crisis in the Middle East. China and Russia have stepped up cooperation in recent years, including at the United Nations, the Shanghai Cooperation Organization, and the BRICS group of emerging economies. Xi said to reporters after the summit, they held deep, friendly, and productive talks and engaged in strategic communication on major issues. Putin said Russia and China continue to pursue independent foreign policies, act in close strategic coordination, and play a significant role in stabilizing the international community. The U.S. president has once again threatened to resume military strikes on Iran, but Trump added he's willing to give negotiations time to produce a deal. Trump said Tuesday the U.S. is negotiating and Iran is begging to make a deal. He added, I hope we don't have to, but we may have to give them another big hit. He also suggested he may give Iran several days before launching an attack.
3: I think we're going to be finished with that very quickly, and they won't have a nuclear weapon, and hopefully we're going to get it done in a very nice manner.
0: Iran's deputy foreign minister, Kazem Gharibabadi, said in a social media post, the United States has temporarily halted attacks so the sides can negotiate. But he added, posturing over the resumption of attacks means this opportunity for peace is another threat. The head of the Iranian parliament's National Security Commission also responded on social media. Ebrahim Azizi said Trump knows any move against Iran means facing a decisive military response and a unified nation. Taiwan's president Lai Ching-te has indicated his readiness to hold talks on possible U.S. arms sales to Taiwan. This comes after President Trump commented on the issue following his meeting with China's Xi last week.
2: Communication channels between Taiwan and the United States have been working well. I have a responsibility to convey the views of Taiwan when the opportunity arises.
0: Lai said he wants the U.S. to continue selling weapons to Taiwan because it's essential to maintaining peace and stability in the Taiwan Strait. He said China is raising tensions across the Indo-Pacific with its ongoing military buildup in the East and South China Seas. Lai also pointed to Beijing's exercises extending into the Western Pacific. Trump was asked about possible arms sales to Taiwan as he returned from his summit in China. He said he would have to speak to the person running Taiwan. Torrential rain is devastating wide areas of central and southern China. Local media say at least 20 people are dead. A river running through an urban area of Guizhou province overflowed. Video taken on Tuesday shows a car being swept away. A truck fell into a river in the neighboring Guangxizhuang Autonomous Region. 10 people in the vehicle reportedly died. Damage has also been reported in the provinces of Hubei and Hunan. The heavy rain began last week, and intermittent downpours are forecast for inland and southern China through Thursday. Japan's Prime Minister Takaichi held a summit with South Korean President Lee Jae-myung Tuesday. The talks focused largely on oil and how they can strengthen energy security through cooperation. Earlier, Yoshi Ogasawara spoke with NHK World's Kim Chan-ju in Seoul to hear how it went.
4: The level of ceremony we saw was

0: served to honoured guests. And the drinks featured Andong Soju paired with sake from Nara, symbolising their friendship. Observers say meetings like this can help build a strong foundation for future relations.
1: Right, but that doesn't mean there won't still be challenges.
0: Exactly. For example, the two sides differ on key issues like how to handle China and North Korea. That sort of thing can become a big problem later on. But that's why these visits, with their symbolic gestures and friendly dinners, are so important.
2: When it comes to Japan and South Korea, many issues could flare up at any given moment. It's important that both leaders are able to get on the same page and manage those problems without provoking each other.
0: So this hospitality isn't just a pomp and circumstance. It's a diplomatic message, one that suggests both sides want stable ties. But that expert says it needs to be followed up with concrete action. The challenge now will be turning these agreements into something tangible. That means improving supply chains, economic security, and diplomacy. Another question is whether this cooperation can expand beyond the national level to include regional and local initiatives.
1: So where do you think the two sides go from here?
0: It's hard to say for sure, but they seem keen to meet again. Takaichi said she's already thinking of their next summit and even floated the idea of holding it at a hot spring resort.
3: Next, the Tokyo Stock Exchange's benchmark Nikkei 225 ended below the 60,000 mark for the first time in about 3 weeks on Wednesday. Investors offloaded broader shares on concerns persistently rising long-term rates could hurt corporate earnings. The index finished at 59,804, down 1.2%. It fell below 60,000 for the first time since May 1st, extending its losing streak for a fifth trading day. Analysts say investors turned cautious ahead of U.S. semiconductor giant NVIDIA's earnings results due later in the day. U.S. IT giant Google says it'll upgrade its Gemini AI agent functions and expand them to individual users. The announcement comes amid intensifying competition in AI development.
4: We are super focused on bringing the power of agents safely and securely to consumers so that they work for everyone.
3: Google announced the change for Gemini at an annual conference for developers in California. The new AI agent is able to perform various tasks autonomously. The company says Gemini can collect user information around the clock upon instructions from multiple apps and implement tasks from creating documents to sending them out. For example, Gemini will automatically check updates from children's schools, extract critical deadlines, and send consolidated daily digests to family members. It'll also be able to analyze monthly credit card statements and flag new or hidden subscription fees. From next week, Google will provide this new service for paid subscribers in the U.S., with an eye to expanding it to a wider population. Competition is heating up in AI agent development. Google's rivals, such as OpenAI and Anthropic, are also in the race. Shifting now to what's making headlines in other parts of the Asia-Pacific, with Cholopansa Narula at our bureau in Bangkok.
5: Indonesia's central bank has decided to sharply hike its key interest rate amid a rapidly weakening rupiah and inflation worries. Policymakers rose the rate by 0.5 percentage points to 5.25%. The move marks the first interest rate increase in about 2 years. With global crude oil prices up following the situation in the Middle East, Indonesia has kept fuel prices low with subsidies. This added to concerns about the country's finances in the foreign currency market, which dragged down Indonesia's rupiah to a record low against the dollar. Meanwhile, President Prabowo Subianto says his country will tighten export controls for several natural resources, such as palm oil and coal. He said they must be sold through state-owned enterprises designated as sole exporters by the government.

0: Jakarta says companies and exporters have underreported sales and evaded taxes. The total amount of underreporting is estimated to be more than $900 billion over a 34-year period through 2024. Indonesia is the world's largest producer of palm oil. Prabowo said his country is accelerating the production of diesel fuel from it to reduce dependence on imported oil. He added that the production of gasoline from palm oil is also being studied. Malaysia's foreign minister visited Myanmar on Tuesday and met with his counterpart appointed by the country's military-backed government. The top Malaysian diplomat said Myanmar showed positive signs towards talks with the country's opposition. Malaysian Foreign Minister Mohamed Hassan met Tin Wan Sui, the foreign minister in the government launched after a recent military-led election. Fighting continues between the military and pro-democracy and ethnic minority forces. Mohamed said he told the Myanmar side to stop the violence and atrocities against its people. He noted that the country appears to be more open to talks with the opposition. The visit came after ASEAN leaders met in the Philippines earlier this month and discussed Myanmar. They took a cautious stance towards its new government as its members hold varying positions on key issues. Mohamed said he will prepare a report on his visit to help ASEAN formulate its approach towards Myanmar. Myanmar's persecuted Rohingya Muslims continue to face a severe humanitarian crisis. Some who fled to refugee camps in Bangladesh are risking their lives in search of safety and a better future. Now, Japanese director's new film is drawing attention for its powerful portrayal of their plight. NHK World's Matsumoto Yuzuru reports.
1: Lost Land is based on true accounts. It follows two Rohingya children who are brother and sister. They leave a refugee camp in Bangladesh and embark on a dangerous journey to reunite with their family in Malaysia. The voyage is brutal. Weeks at sea, scarce food, violence from human traffickers, with some refugees not surviving. The film portrays the Rohingya refugees' suffering with stark realism. Director Fujimoto Akio has spent more than a decade working the film, including projects in Myanmar. He says he was driven to make the film by guilt he felt over staying silent about the Rohingya crisis.
2: I wasn't really able to interact with Rohingya people or even speak about them openly. As a filmmaker, I carried a deep sense of guilt about that.
1: The cast consists of non-professional actors. About 200 Rohingya refugees appear in the film. The movie was made in the Rohingya language, said to be a world first.
2: In a situation where their culture and language have continuously been taken away, the question is how to preserve them for the future. It's important that the real expressions, voices, and looks of Rohingya people remain in this film.
1: Instead of a strict script, Fujimoto encouraged improvisation to let authentic words and emotions emerge naturally from the performers. Improvisation also led to unexpected scenes. The refugees' hope for the future, even in despair, deeply moved Fujimoto. The film has been praised for its innovative production and compassionate portrayal of refugee life. Last year, it won the special Orizzonte Jury Prize at the Venice International Film Festival. After completing the film, Fujimoto visited refugee camps in Bangladesh. There, at the registration center and an educational facility, he again witnessed the harsh reality Rohingya people face.
2: The Rohingya aren't the only people who have been forced from their homes. I hope the film makes the audience aware that we live in the same world.
1: As countless refugees around the world still suffer the loss of freedom, Fujimoto believes there is still much work to be done. Matsumoto Yuzuru, NHK World.
0: That wraps up our bulletin. I'm Cholap Hansanarula in Bangkok.

0: And for more stories, make sure you access the NHK Rural Japan website. Next, in Japan's traditional performing art of kabuki, two big stars have been recently sharing the stage in Tokyo. Onoe Kikugoro 8th and Ichikawa Danjuro 13th are more than just fellow actors. In many ways, they're lifelong companions ever since they were classmates at elementary school. NHK World's Katayama Chieko spoke with them about growing up together and their thoughts on the future of kabuki.
1: The annual Dankik Festival at Tokyo's Kabukizo Theater is always a crowd pleaser. It brings together two of the great acting families of the centuries-old Kabuki world, represented by stars Onoe Kikugoro 8th and Ichikawa Danjuro 13th. Both are successors of their family's traditional acting styles.
2: When we were students, we used to talk about wanting someday to perform both daytime and evening plays just like our fathers did.
3: I remember that. We used to talk about it a lot.
2: I'm truly happy that we can celebrate the Dankiku Festival together like this.
1: One highlight of this year's program is the classic play, Skeroku, The Flower of Edo. The story is set in the Yoshiwara Pleasure District of what is now Tokyo. Danjuro's character, Skeroku, is popular with the local courtesans. When he appears, they offer him their smoking pipes. Kikugoro plays Agemaki, Skeroku's lover and a high-ranking courtesan. The play is often described as a showcase of Kabuki's splendor, filled with action, romance, and dramatic flair. The production features both veterans and younger actors, including Danjuro's son, Shinnosuke. Danjuro has now become a teacher to the next generation. But he and Kikugoro still remember what it was like to be students.
4: After

0: After practice, we often went for ramen together.
1: When the crows go home, so it's time to go. That was our youth.
0: We even traveled together just to watch our fathers perform.
1: It's natural, isn't it?
0: He's been by my side for as long as I can remember. It's like the bond between fish and water, simply a natural presence.
2: In a fast-changing world, they feel kabuki is still just as relevant.
0: When people come to the theater and experience kabuki firsthand, they can feel the warmth and spirit of what it is to be Japanese. Many classical works convey that.
1: The pace of modern life is accelerating, and the world is becoming increasingly digital. But when people begin seeking human connection again, I believe the kind of direct interaction found in kabuki will become even more important. Our role is to prepare for that future and guide the next generation.

0: In weather, tens of thousands of people in Southern California have been forced out of their homes as wildfires there remain uncontained. Our meteorologist Jonathan Oh has the details in our World Weather Report.
1: Hello. Dry and hot weather has been a big part of the story across the western areas of the United States, and that is leading to some wildfire problems in California. Let's take a look at this video that's coming out from the southern part of the state, as more than 43,000 people have been forced to evacuate as the Sandy Fire continues to rage. The California Department of Forestry and Fire Protection reported that the blaze broke out northwest of Los Angeles on Monday and spread rapidly due to strong winds and rough terrain. And by Tuesday evening, the fire had consumed almost 700 hectares. The Associated Press reported that the blaze has destroyed at least one home. We will continue to see the dry weather with the heat in place as we go into Wednesday and Thursday. And so that will continue to be a concern because it's really going to not help in the situation. A little bit toward the east, we have a low pressure system connected to a very long stationary front that's also being driven by the jet stream dipping way down to the south. And ahead of that front, we have some really hot weather. So the Carolinas still looking at temperatures that are going to be moving into upper 20s, even low 30s, and looking at Atlanta 31 on Thursday. And behind that front is where we're going to be seeing the cooler weather. But along that front is where we're going to see the strong thunderstorms as we go through Thursday. Looking at what's happening across Japan, after seeing dry and hot weather for the past few days, we're going to see the rain coming into the picture. That doesn't mean that it's necessarily going to cool off everywhere, but at least it's going to help in places like Tokyo, where we're still looking at highs in the upper teens possibly by late this week. But rain in the forecast for Thursday from Tokyo over into the western portion of Japan, and then we'll see the clouds lingering around as they go forward throughout the next few days. Quick note on Europe, heat continues to bake and roast the western areas of Russia's high-pressure coastal weather, 30 degrees in Moscow as we go through Thursday. Hope you have a good day wherever you are.

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0: Glad to have you with us on this edition of NHK Newsline. I'm Raja Pradhan with the news from Tokyo. Japanese Prime Minister Takaichi Sanae has indicated she would consider compiling a supplementary budget if ongoing instability in the Middle East has a prolonged impact on the country's economy and people's everyday lives. The issue arose as Takaichi debated opposition party leaders for the first time during the current Diet session.
1: As the Iran situation escalates, uncertainty and unclear prospects loom over the economy and people's lives. A supplementary budget to the tune of 3 trillion yen should be drafted promptly to include an extension of gasoline subsidies or measures to address the high electricity and gas bills during the summer months.
2: From the perspective of minimizing risks, any possible negative impact on people's everyday lives and the nation's economy must be strictly avoided. I will consider drafting a supplementary budget to enable responding to the current situation in the Middle East.
0: The Constitutional Democratic Party of Japan's president, Mizuoka Shuichi, asked Takaichi about the recent U.S.-China summit.
3: The relationship between Japan and China has soured considerably since your comment last year. How do you evaluate the recent U.S.-China summit for Japan's diplomacy?
2: I consider it most important for the U.S. and China to communicate and for peace to be maintained in the region. From that standpoint, I welcome the summit. President Trump contacted me immediately after his visit to China to provide me with a thorough briefing, especially on matters of interest for Japan. I believe this is a very good situation.
0: Chinese President Xi Jinping and his Russian counterpart Vladimir Putin have wrapped up a summit in Beijing. The talks are seen as an attempt to solidify their stance against the Western-led global order days after Xi met U.S. President Donald Trump. A welcoming ceremony took place Wednesday at the Great Hall of the People. Xi and Putin met for the first time since the Russian leader visited China last September.
1: The international situation is fraught with turmoil and unilateral hegemonic tendencies are rampant.
0: They were expected to discuss the situation in Iran. Xi reportedly said the hostilities must end immediately and urged all parties to stick to negotiations, not violence.
4: The relationship between Russia and China has reached unprecedented heights and serves as a model of partnership and strategic cooperation.
0: Putin said Russia is a stable supply of resources amid the crisis in the Middle East. China and Russia have stepped up cooperation in recent years, including at the United Nations, the Shanghai Cooperation Organization, and the BRICS group of emerging economies. Xi said to reporters after the summit, they held deep, friendly, and productive talks and engaged in strategic communication on major issues. Putin said Russia and China continue to pursue independent foreign policies, act in close strategic coordination, and play a significant role in stabilizing the international community. The U.S. president has once again threatened to resume military strikes on Iran, but Trump added he's willing to give negotiations time to produce a deal. Trump said Tuesday the U.S. is negotiating and Iran is begging to make a deal. He added, "I hope we don't have to, but we may have to give them another big hit." He also suggested he may give Iran several days before launching an attack.
5: I think we're going to be finished with that very quickly, and they won't have a nuclear weapon, and hopefully we're going to get it done in a very nice manner.
0: Iran's Deputy Foreign Minister, Kazem Gharibabadi, said in a social media post, the United States has temporarily halted attacks so the sides can negotiate. But he added, posturing over the resumption of attacks means this opportunity for peace is another threat. The head of the Iranian Parliament's National Security Commission also responded on social media. Ebrahim Azizi said Trump knows any move against Iran means facing a decisive military response and a unified nation. Taiwan's President Lai Ching-te has indicated his readiness to hold talks on possible U.S. arms sales to Taiwan. This comes after President Trump commented on the issue following his meeting with China's Xi last week.
4: Communication channels between Taiwan and the United States have been working well. I have a responsibility to convey the views of Taiwan when the opportunity arises.
0: Lai said he wants the U.S. to continue selling weapons to Taiwan because it's essential to maintaining peace and stability in the Taiwan Strait. He said China is raising tensions across the Indo-Pacific with its ongoing military buildup in the East and South China Seas. Lai also pointed to Beijing's exercises extending into the Western Pacific. Trump was asked about possible arms sales to Taiwan as he returned from his summit in China. He said he would have to speak to the person running Taiwan. Torrential rain is devastating wide areas of central and southern China. Local media say at least 20 people are dead. A river running through an urban area of Guizhou province overflowed. Video taken on Tuesday shows a car being swept away. A truck fell into a river in the neighboring Guangxizhuang Autonomous Region. 10 people in the vehicle reportedly died. Damage has also been reported in the provinces of Hubei and Hunan. The heavy rain began last week, and intermittent downpours are forecast for inland and southern China through Thursday. Japan's Prime Minister Takaichi held a summit with South Korean President Lee Jae-myung Tuesday. The talks focused largely on oil and how they can strengthen energy security through cooperation. Earlier, Yoshi Ogasawara spoke with NHK World's Kim Chan-ju in Seoul to hear how it went.
6: The level of ceremony we saw was like that of a state visit. Experts say that special treatment may have helped to build a rapport between the two leaders. In fact, building a rapport may have been just as important as the talks themselves. When Takaichi hosted Lee in January, it was in her hometown, Nara. This time, Lee returned the favor, welcoming her to his hometown, Andong. Even the dinner was designed to highlight the ties between Japan and South Korea. The menu included a local chicken dish that's only served to honored guests. And the drinks featured Andong soju paired with sake from Nara, symbolizing their friendship. Observers say meetings like this can help build a strong foundation for future relations.
7: Right, but that doesn't mean there won't still be challenges.
6: Exactly. For example, the two sides differ on key issues like how to handle China and North Korea. That sort of thing can become a big problem later on. But that's why these visits, with their symbolic gestures and friendly dinners, are so important.
8: When it comes to Japan and South Korea, many issues could flare up at any given moment. It's important that both leaders are able to get on the same page and manage those problems without provoking each other.
6: So this hospitality isn't just a pomp and circumstance. It's a diplomatic message, one that suggests both sides want stable ties. But that expert says it needs to be followed up with concrete action. The challenge now will be turning these agreements into something tangible. That means improving supply chains, economic security, and diplomacy. Another question is whether this cooperation can expand beyond the national level to include regional and local initiatives.
7: So where do you think the two sides go from here?
6: It's hard to say for sure, but they seem keen to meet again. Takaichi said she's already thinking of their next summit and even floated the idea of holding it at a hot spring resort.
0: Next, the Tokyo Stock Exchange's benchmark Nikkei 225 ended below the 60,000 mark for the first time in about 3 weeks on Wednesday. Investors offloaded broader shares on concerns persistently rising long-term rates could hurt corporate earnings. The index finished at 59,804, down 1.2%. It fell below 60,000 for the first time since May 1st, extending its losing streak for a fifth trading day. Analysts say investors turned cautious ahead of U.S. semiconductor giant NVIDIA's earnings results due later in the day. U.S. IT giant Google says it'll upgrade its Gemini AI agent functions and expand them to individual users. The announcement comes amid intensifying competition in AI development.
9: We are super focused on bringing the power of agents safely and securely to consumers so that they work for everyone.
0: Google announced the change for Gemini at an annual conference for developers in California. The new AI agent is able to perform various tasks autonomously. The company says Gemini can collect user information around the clock upon instructions from multiple apps and implement tasks from creating documents to sending them out. For example, Gemini will automatically check updates from children's schools, extract critical deadlines, and send consolidated daily digests to family members. It'll also be able to analyze monthly credit card statements and flag new or hidden subscription fees. From next week, Google will provide this new service for paid subscribers in the U.S., with an eye to expanding it to a wider population. Competition is heating up in AI agent development. Google's rivals, such as OpenAI and Anthropic, are also in the race. Shifting now to what's making headlines in other parts of the Asia-Pacific, with Cholopansa Narula at our bureau in Bangkok.
10: Indonesia's central bank has decided to sharply hike its key interest rate amid a rapidly weakening rupiah and inflation worries. Policymakers rose the rate by 0.5 percentage points to 5.25%.

0: Jakarta says companies and exporters have underreported sales and evaded taxes. The total amount of underreporting is estimated to be more than $900 billion over a 34-year period through 2024. Indonesia is the world's largest producer of palm oil. Prabowo said his country is accelerating the production of diesel fuel from it to reduce dependence on imported oil. He added that the production of gasoline from palm oil is also being studied. Malaysia's foreign minister visited Myanmar on Tuesday and met with his counterpart appointed by the country's military-backed government. The top Malaysian diplomat said Myanmar showed positive signs towards talks with the country's opposition. Malaysian Foreign Minister Mohamed Hassan met Tin Wan Sui, the foreign minister in the government launched after a recent military-led election. Fighting continues between the military and pro-democracy and ethnic minority forces. Mohamed said he told the Myanmar side to stop the violence and atrocities against its people. He noted that the country appears to be more open to talks with the opposition. The visit came after ASEAN leaders met in the Philippines earlier this month and discussed Myanmar. They took a cautious stance towards its new government as its members hold varying positions on key issues. Mohamed said he will prepare a report on his visit to help ASEAN formulate its approach towards Myanmar. Myanmar's persecuted Rohingya Muslims continue to face a severe humanitarian crisis. Some who fled to refugee camps in Bangladesh are risking their lives in search of safety and a better future. Now, Japanese director's new film is drawing attention for its powerful portrayal of their plight. NHK World's Matsumoto Yuzuru reports.
1: Lost Land is based on true accounts. It follows two Rohingya children who are brother and sister. They leave a refugee camp in Bangladesh and embark on a dangerous journey to reunite with their family in Malaysia. The voyage is brutal. Weeks at sea, scarce food, violence from human traffickers, with some refugees not surviving. The film portrays the Rohingya refugees' suffering with stark realism. Director Fujimoto Akio has spent more than a decade working the film, including projects in Myanmar. He says he was driven to make the film by guilt he felt over staying silent about the Rohingya crisis.
2: I wasn't really able to interact with Rohingya people or even speak about them openly. As a filmmaker, I carried a deep sense of guilt about that.
1: The cast consists of non-professional actors. About 200 Rohingya refugees appear in the film. The movie was made in the Rohingya language, said to be a world first.
2: In a situation where their culture and language have continuously been taken away, the question is how to preserve them for the future. It's important that the real expressions, voices, and looks of Rohingya people remain in this film.
1: Instead of a strict script, Fujimoto encouraged improvisation to let authentic words and emotions emerge naturally from the performers. Improvisation also led to unexpected scenes. The refugees' hope for the future, even in despair, deeply moved Fujimoto. The film has been praised for its innovative production and compassionate portrayal of refugee life. Last year, it won the special Orizzonte Jury Prize at the Venice International Film Festival. After completing the film, Fujimoto visited refugee camps in Bangladesh. There, at the registration center and an educational facility, he again witnessed

0: the harsh reality Rohingya people face.
1: 故郷を追われた人っていうのは、
2: The Rohingya aren't the only people who have been forced from their homes. I hope the film makes the audience aware that we live in the same world.
0: As countless refugees around the world still suffer the loss of freedom, Fujimoto believes there is still much work to be done. Matsumoto Yuzuru, NHK World.
3: That wraps up our bulletin. I'm Cholapansanarula in Bangkok.

0: And for more stories, make sure you access the NHK World Japan website. Next, in Japan's traditional performing art of kabuki, two big stars have been recently sharing the stage in Tokyo. Onoe Kikugoro 8th and Ichikawa Danjuro 13th are more than just fellow actors. In many ways, they're lifelong companions ever since they were classmates at elementary school. NHK World's Katayama Chieko spoke with them about growing up together and their thoughts on the future of kabuki.
1: The annual Dankik Festival at Tokyo's Kabukizo Theater is always a crowd pleaser. It brings together two of the great acting families of the centuries-old kabuki world, represented by stars Onoe Kikugoro 8th and Ichikawa Danjuro 13th. Both are successors of their family's traditional acting styles.
2: When we were students, we used to talk about wanting someday to perform both daytime and evening plays, just like our fathers did.
3: I remember that. We used to talk about it a lot.
2: I'm truly happy that we can celebrate the Dankiku Festival together like this.
1: One highlight of this year's program is the classic play, Skeroku, the Flower of Edo. The story is set in the Yoshiwara Pleasure District of what is now Tokyo. Danjuro's character, Skeroku, is popular with the local courtesans. When he appears, they offer him their smoking pipes. Kikugoro plays Agemaki, Skeroku's lover and a high-ranking courtesan. The play is often described as a showcase of kabuki's splendor, filled with action, romance, and dramatic flair. The production features both veterans and younger actors, including Danjuro's son, Shinnosuke. Danjuro has now become a teacher to the next generation. But he and Kikugoro still remember what it was like to be students.
2: After practice,

0: practice, we often went for ramen together.
1: When the crows go home, so it's time to go. That was our youth.
0: We even traveled together just to watch our fathers perform.
1: It's natural, isn't it?
0: He's been by my side for as long as I can remember. It's like the bond between fish and water, simply a natural presence.
2: In a fast-changing world, they feel kabuki is still just as relevant.
0: When people come to the theater and experience kabuki firsthand, they can feel the warmth and spirit of what it is to be Japanese. Many classical works convey that.
1: The pace of modern life is accelerating, and the world is becoming increasingly digital. But when people begin seeking human connection again, I believe the kind of direct interaction found in kabuki will become even more important. Our role is to prepare for that future and guide the next generation.

0: In weather, tens of thousands of people in Southern California have been forced out of their homes as wildfires there remain uncontained. Our meteorologist Jonathan Ngo has the details in our World Weather Report.
1: Hello. Dry and hot weather has been a big part of the story across the western areas of the United States, and that's leading to some wildfire problems in California. Let's take a look at this video that's coming out from the southern part of the state, as more than 43,000 people have been forced to evacuate as the Sandy Fire continues to rage. The California Department of Forestry and Fire Protection reported that the blaze broke out northwest of Los Angeles on Monday and spread rapidly due to strong winds and rough terrain. And by Tuesday evening, the fire had consumed almost 700 hectares. The Associated Press reported that the blaze has destroyed at least one home. We will continue to see the dry weather with the heat in place as we go into Wednesday and Thursday. And so that will continue to be a concern because it's really going to not help in the situation. A little bit toward the east, we have a low pressure system connected to a very long stationary front that's also being driven by the jet stream dipping way down to the south. And ahead of that front, we have some really hot weather. So the Carolinas still looking at temperatures that are going to be moving into upper 20s, even low 30s, and looking at Atlanta 31 on Thursday. And behind that front is where we're going to be seeing the cooler weather. But along that front is where we're going to see the strong thunderstorms as we go through Thursday. Looking at what's happening across Japan, after seeing dry and hot weather for the past few days, we're going to see the rain coming into the picture. That doesn't mean that it's necessarily going to cool off everywhere, but at least it's going to help in places like Tokyo, where we're still looking at highs in the upper teens possibly by late this week. But rain in the forecast for Thursday from Tokyo over into the western portion of Japan, and then we'll see the clouds lingering around as we go forward throughout the next few days. Quick note on Europe, heat continues to bake and roast the western areas of Russia's high pressure coastal weather, 30 degrees in Moscow as we go through Thursday. Hope you have a good day wherever you are.

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0: Hello, everybody. It's time for Easy Japanese Grammar Lessons from NHK World Japan. I'm your host, Hiroko Kitadai.
1: And I'm Joe Queenie.
0: The key sentence for Lesson 30 is, もう少し写真を撮りたいです。I want to take pictures a little longer.
1: The main character of our skit is Anna, an international student from Thailand.Anna is taking pictures with her friend Sakura and Sakura's cousin, Kenta, at a superb view spot of Mount Fuji.
0: Now let's listen to the skit for Lesson 30. The key sentence is, もう少し写真を撮りたいです。I want to take pictures a little longer.
2: 急いで帰りましょう。
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0: Okay, let's explain the skit. Sakura said, あ、雨だ。Look, it has started to rain. Is an exclamation you say when you are surprised. 雨 is rain. だ is a casual form of です, a polite expression at the end of a sentence. 急いで帰りましょう. Let's go back in a hurry. 急いで is the te form of the verb 急ぎます, to hurry. 帰りましょう is let's go back. Here, ます in 帰ります,to go back, is replaced by ましょう. ましょう is an expression you use when you propose doing something together.
1: In Lesson 16, we learned that by using the te form of verbs, we can say we do some actions in succession. Is 急いで this case too?
0: Basically, yes. But there is a difference in nuance. In Lesson 16, one action followed another.Here, two actions occur at the same time. It is not that you hurry up and after that you go back. Here, you go back while being in a hurry. As in this case, you can also use the te form to express how you do the action expressed by the verb that follows it. Let's go back to the skit. Anna says,
5: ちょっと待ってください。
0: Wait a moment, please. ちょっと is a moment.For a little while. 待って is the te form of 待ちます, to wait. If you attach ください, please, you can express a request.
5: もう少し写真を撮りたいです。
0: I want to take pictures a little longer. This is today's key sentence. もう少し is a little longer. 少し means a little.It is more polite than saying ちょっと, which means the same. 写真 is pictures or photos. お is a particle indicating the object of an action. 撮りたい means to want to take pictures. Here you have changed the ます part of 撮ります to take pictures to たい. If you use たい, you can express what you want to do.Desu is a polite expression at the end of a sentence. Anna is reluctant to leave. Kenta is worried and says,
5: 雨に濡れたら風をひくよ。
0: If you get wet with rain, you may catch a cold.
5: 雨 is rain.
0: に is a particle here indicating a cause. It indicates that rain is the cause that will make you wet.
5: 濡れたら means...If you get wet.
0: It consists of 濡れた, the ta form of the verb 濡れます, to get wet, and ら. The ta form and ら, たら, together indicates a condition. So, 濡れたら means if you get wet, an expression of supposition.
1: So, if we use the ta form of verbs and ら together and say たら,we can express a condition.
0: That's right. 風 is a cold. お is a particle indicating the object of an action. 引く is the dictionary form of 引きます, to catch a cold. It's a casual expression. Yo is a particle you can put at the end of a sentence when you tell the listener something he or she is unaware of. You can also use it when you give advice or call for the listener's caution, as in this lesson. Now, let's listen to the skit for lesson 30 again. Today's key sentence is,
5: もう少し写真を撮りたいです。
0: I want to take pictures a little longer.
2: あ、雨だ。急いで帰りましょう。
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4: 雨に濡れたら風邪をひくよ。

0: Now it's time for Teach Us Teacher, where program supervisor Professor Tokunaga Akane teaches us today's point for learning.
1: Today we learned tada, which indicates a condition. In lesson 29, we learned the particle to also indicates a condition. What are the differences?
0: Here is what Professor Tokunaga says. Both tada and to indicate a condition. When something is to occur under a certain condition, we use tada or to to set the condition. But compared with tada, the usage of to is limited. We use to when we show that under a certain condition, something always occurs as a law of nature, a habit, or an expected result. So we use it, for example, when we want to say, if you press the switch, you can turn on the light. Here, to connects the condition, you press the switch, oshimasu, and its result, the light will be on, tsukimasu. So, using to, we say, osu to tsukimasu. In this case, we can also use tara and say, oshitara tsukimasu. On the other hand, we cannot use to if we express our intention after we set a condition. Also, we need to use tada if, after expressing a condition, we invite somebody to do something together or we express a request or a hope. So we use tada in a sentence such as, 雨が降ったら帰りましょう。Let's go back if it rains. Tada can be used in a wider range than to. So if you are not sure which is better, it's safer to use tada. Next up, we have sound words, where we introduce the words that simulate sounds, noises, or behaviors.
1: How do you describe the sound of thunder?
0: In Japanese, it's described as gorogoro. Gorogoro is also used to describe a cat's purring and how a heavy object is rolling over and over. Then what kind of a sound is this word for? Korokoro.
1: It sounds very similar to gorogoro, but you know, I'm not sure.
0: Korokoro describes how a small and light object is turning over. We say a nut or a pebble is rolling down korokoro.
1: Before closing, Anna looks back on today's events and tweets. It's our segment for Anna's Tweets.
0: I hear that there are many sayings about weather in Japan. If a sunset is beautiful, it will be fine the next day. Or if there is a rainbow in the morning, it will rain.
1: Did you enjoy lesson 30? Next time, Anna will visit Sakura's grandmother.
2: さようなら。